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1: Hey, Nick. Just got done with dinner, and I heard Ed call me when I was sitting down for dinner, so just wanted to get back to him and tell him his radio was working.
0: A little chitter-chatter doesn't hurt, so that's pretty cool. So I'm glad that we can link repeaters up and hear everyone from Delaware all the way down to throughout West Virginia and stuff like that. This is pretty cool in the 300 machine how they linked it all up. Over.
1: Ducting was going on today, Nick.
0: It was like K4FM and then W4PSJ and this morning it was pretty cool conversations that those guys had. It was kind of interesting. Kind of remember of us when we get older, you know.
1: Guy from down south was coming in. Ducting wise, it was a pretty far trip, I guess.
0: Those people were driving and stuff like that, and they were like on like weird back mountain roads and stuff like that, and that was kind of interesting. And I didn't say a word, but somebody said a word about our repeater, and it's like on the back side of those. I didn't say a word, but I know it's on the back side of North Mountain. So anyway, I think N4FM said something about it.

9 o'clock, I'll probably play the either Ham Radio Newsline or ARRL News. If anyone wants to weigh in on that.

I don't know, Daniel. I waited in this this radio for a little bit, and it didn't time out. It didn't get too hot or nothing like that. So I think it's got okay. I think my antennas are right. I still want to fix it, but it's still okay.

0: I had to turn down the station monitor. But, coming through on Echo Link, didn't want it to sound like I was doubling up there, but, we'll get her figured out. We'll have to do a working party at your house, get it all done in one day, bang, zoom straight to the moon, and be done over with.
1: I wish I had a gin pole. I don't know if anybody's got a gin pole around, but that's what I need. I got a pulley, and I can go all the way up there, but, I mean, a gin pole will get me above the mast, and the mast is like a piece of aluminum pipe that's really thick, dude. It's like a really thick piece of aluminum. It goes to a ham four or so, and anyway, it sustains, like, out of all these winds and stuff like that, and it's still up there, but I don't know. I just want to take it all down, put all the new stuff up.

0: Nick, I'll let you pick. Would you rather listen to Ham Radio Newsline or the ARRL News?
1: Oh, the news line, for sure.
0: Well, this week it'll be that. Figure I'll try it out. I kind of enjoy those bulletin services, personally. It's something different, you know? Bulletin-type things. You get the ARRL bulletin on the Rudy teletype. I like doing that. But they shift it all up, and I don't have nothing preset. Of course, the station's kind of down temporarily, minus what I got set up right now. But at 9 o'clock, I'll play that news line. Tuesday night.

0: Do you think that they'd let us to have our own, like, trivia net, and so we could have our own, like, little trivia net, Daniel?
1: On the East Coast Reflector, which is ultimately where this is kind of going, they have a trivia net that goes for all night, and you almost get tired of listening to it in a way, but it only goes for one night. But they'll get on there, and they ask you a question, and then they ask you another question. The dude that runs it, man, he's funny. Some of the answers he gives in response to the answers remind me a lot of Tony and his Tonyisms. So, I get a chuckle out of it.
0: Yeah, but what about the trivia? If we could have our own Marine Corps trivia thing, like, we'll talk about Dan Daly, you know? We could have our own Marine Corps trivia night.

Stafford stopped by to say hi. So I appreciate that. I talk to him on a regular basis, pretty much every day. And he's down there in Radford, NQZWR. But we had a good number of folks checking in tonight, and now we're on here. And in 5 minutes, I'll put on the Newsline service for a minute, and then we'll test through a little more. Get some dollars worth out of these dollars.

0: Yeah, I wouldn't mind having our own net, and where we talked about, like, all our, like the guys in the Marines and stuff like that, and the reason why we fight so hard we do as Marines, you know, and, like, understand how we are and what it is, and I don't know, it's kind of important to me, but I don't know, maybe we can have a little chat about that or whatever, you know, like a trivia thing, and we can come up with, like, a little Marine Corps tidbits or something like that. We can go up the articles of, you know, war and all that stuff. And, oh, man, could you always remember, you know, your 13th General's order? Over.
1: Oh, yeah. Yep. I can see me coming in now off the thing. I got a good audio level. That's me overdriving it, so I'll come back down. That's a normal half range there coming in the machine. And looks like they got the ham radio news line running, at least for the week. Let me go check the date. I think it's published up there. Up here, scroll up. Yep, report number 2536. So that's the one we'll blast. Anyone who cares to listen. I did hear Ed. Did you hear Ed earlier? Ed lives up near Clearbrook. If you hear him, talk to him, because he's a good dude. And I met him at the clubhouse. He was a cool dude. And I met the other fellow, too. I don't remember him, his name exactly. I only met him briefly. You know how it is. But, yep, I heard Ed asking for a radio check earlier. That I'm overdriving it again. Let me back off some. I can see that on the meter here. That's what's kind of neat, this meter. It's coming through the HT. KG4WHO with KT4US.
0: Good to go, man. Sounds great. Sounds like it would be fun. I wouldn't mind hearing the news for today. It would be the only news I heard all day. So, with all the things that I've done all day, I've not heard any kind of news. So, it would be great to hear something else there that's out there and stuff like that. So, I don't know. It's just something fun. I don't know. It's kind of cool. Daniel, it's neat. I don't mind it.
2: Give you guys a shot after the news.
0: Love it, Adam.
2: Mobile right now. I went over to Sheets and getting some gas and picking some stuff up at the store, so I'm mobile.
0: We're here, brother.

0: 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Sounds just like a local. 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
1: Better than great, it's like glorious, dude.

Why else has anybody got anything other than us before I hit play on this? Really don't want to hear it. I can understand. 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But that's kind of fun and something else to listen to out there. So if there's any objections, I'll hear them and honor them. But if not, I'm going to hit go.

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1: 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The following is a QST, a plea to halt Canada's shutdown of its shortwave time service. There's a new crew aboard China's space station, and the FCC once again warns a repeat offender about jamming. All this and more as Amateur Radio Newsline Report number 2536 comes your way right now. From around the world, this is Newsline, Amateur Radio's first independent on-the-air news and bulletin service. Now reporting from Charleston, West Virginia, here's Jim Dameron, NATMW. Our top story takes us to Canada, where the popular shortwave time service, CHU, has been marked to go off the air later this month. A major citizen science organization has asked officials to change their minds, as we hear from Travis Lisk, N3ILS.

Corporation, HAMSAI, has asked Canadian officials to halt their planned shutdown later this month of its shortwave time signal station, CHU, saying it has unique and irreplaceable value to researchers and the international scientific community. A statement on HAMSAI's website praises CHU for its long-standing role as a resource in auroral research. Its unprecedented citizen science study of the 2024 solar eclipse over North America also relied heavily on CHU's capabilities. The statement says in part, quote, "The use of time-standard beacons as ionospheric signals of opportunity dates back more than a century to the earliest days of radio science. Today, this time-tested approach is supercharged by inexpensive single-board computers, software-defined radios, and the participation of the global amateur radio and shortwave listener community, who have built a growing meta instrument that spans the continent of North America and points beyond," end quote. HAMSAI's flagship project, the Personal Space Weather Station Network, is also closely intertwined with CHU and its remote sensing capabilities. There was no statement released in response by the recipient, Dr. Marina Gertzboff of the NRC. This is Travis Lisk, N3 ILS.

0: Astronauts from one mission have returned to Earth, and a new crew has arrived on board China's space station. We hear more from Jason Daniels, VK2LAW.
1: Astronauts from China's Shenzhou 21 mission have returned to Earth just days after the three-member Shenzhou 23 crew's arrival at the Tiangong space station. The Shenzhou 23 mission, feature of first for any Chinese astronaut, one of the crew members is scheduled for an extended stay on board.

remaining there for a year. In 6 months, the Tiangong Station crew will also welcome an astronaut from Pakistan with the launch of the Shenzhou 24 mission. The Beijing-trained crew member will be the first international astronaut to visit the Chinese space station. Tiangong is considered an important stepping stone in China's goal to land astronauts on the moon by 2030. The U.S. space program is in a race with China's in the hopes of returning astronauts to the lunar surface in 2028. Meanwhile, amateur radio is already there. In 2024, Japan's ham radio station, Juliet Sierra 1 Yankee Mike Golf, became the world's first licensed ham radio station on the lunar surface. This is Jason Daniels, VK2LAW.

licensed radio operator who has been convicted of jamming a local repeater several times has just been issued yet another FCC warning, as we hear from Kent Peterson, KC0DGY.

several interference complaints from amateur radio operators in California, the U.S. Federal Communications Commission has issued a warning to a radio operator who has a long history of unlicensed, disruptive, and illegal transmissions on a local repeater. The FCC sent a notice of unlicensed operation in late May to Jack Gerritsen of Bell, California, saying that in March, agents with direction finding equipment had verified reports of his 2-meter transmissions on a local repeater. The FCC said the agents heard him making statements over the air using the phrase, "Jack is back," identifying himself. Over the past 2 decades, Gerritsen's encounters with the legal system and the FCC have landed him in court and prison. He received a 1-year sentence in 2000 following his conviction in a state court of interfering with the Highway Patrol's radio system. Upon his release, he took and passed his technician-level exam, receiving the amateur radio call sign KG6IRO. The FCC revoked the license grant days later, in November 2001, after realizing Gerritsen had been convicted of public safety interference and that the license was granted mistakenly. According to various reports, he remained an on-air presence despite that. FCC records show he was later sent a forfeiture order of $21,000 for interfering with Coast Guard auxiliary communications with a sailing vessel in distress. He was convicted in September of 2006 at the age of 70 for malicious interference with radio and unlicensed transmissions. He was fined and sentenced to 7 years in prison. The latest notice from the FCC, dated the 28th of May, gives him 10 days to respond and orders him to immediately halt all transmissions. This is Kent Peterson, KC0, DGY.

0: reminder to any candidate studying for the technician class exam. A new pool of questions takes effect on the 1st of July. The question pool is to be used for any technician exams being given after that date. The ARRL and the National Conference of Volunteer Examiner Coordinators reports that all major study materials have been updated to reflect the content of the new questions, which were released earlier this year. There's a lot to be said about being 100 years old, and in Japan, amateur radio operators plan to save plenty on behalf of amateur radio, which is about to reach its centennial. Jim Meacham, ZL2BHF, tells us about plans for the celebration.
1: This year and next year are milestone years for ham radio operators in Japan. The Japan Amateur Radio League marks its 100th anniversary this month. Bringing the call sign JXAX to Japan's first licensed amateur radio station marks its own centennial next year. In September of 1927, JXAX went on the air as an experimental shortwave radio telegraph and telephone station. Now hams are setting aside the next 16 months to mark both moments in history. A full range of commemorative activities are planned from this month through to the 30th of September 2027. Operating events, awards in both the 2026 and 2027 Tokyo Ham Fairs, the world's largest ham radio event, are part of the plans, along with a commemorative publication and an opening ceremony. So turn your attention, and maybe your antennas, towards Japan. Things are about to start happening. This is Jim Meacham, ZL2BHF.

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We are the Amateur Radio Newsline, heard on bulletin stations around the world, including the Northeast Arkansas Radio Club, K5NEA repeater in Jonesboro, Arkansas, on Tuesday nights at 6 p.m. Central Time, just before the 6:30 p.m. weekly nips.

consider de-expeditioners to be the ultimate in radio adventurers. And while that may be true in terms of geography, there's another landscape where radio adventurers are active and thriving and welcoming newcomers. Andy Morrison, K9AWM, introduces them.

radio adventure that awaits beyond the realm of VHF and UHF can be found at 900 megahertz and above on the microwave bands. Later this year, it will find a home off the air for a few days in Rochester, New York, where the Rochester VHF Group is hosting Microwave Update, an international conference that draws 100 or more attendees. Registration began recently for the conference, which will be held on the weekend of October 23rd in a spacious, state-of-the-art facility being made available at the L3 Harris Conference Center in Rochester, New York. Dave Holliday, K2DH, one of the organizers, said that if you've had your eye on that higher part of the spectrum, now's the time to plan to attend the conference, which is hosted every year in a different city. He told Newsline, quote, "It's a friendly atmosphere. Everyone there are buddies," end quote. Bill Rogers, K2TER, head of the committee, said there is also a lot of expertise and support among microwave veterans. In fact, in Rochester, many of them are current or former employees of L3 Harris. In addition to talks, there will be a tune-up clinic, and representatives from Keysight Technologies will be on site with their test equipment.

the Rochester VHF Group's third year hosting the conference, said another organizer, Ron Panetta, WB2WGH, and guests can take advantage of what the region has to offer. Less technical activities will take place at the nearby DoubleTree by Hilton Hotel for a banquet and a flea market, and there will be a side trip on Thursday, October 22nd, to the Antique Wireless Museum. To register, visit microwaveupdate.org. That's microwaveupdate, one word, .org. This is Andy Morrison, K9AWM.

0: Operators are getting ready for Youngsters on the Air Summer Camp in Region 1 of the IARU. Jeremy Booth, G4NJH, has an update.
1: Applications in the UK increased by 200% this year for a place in the Youngsters on the Air Summer Camp to be held in the Austrian Alps, according to the Radio Society of Great Britain. This year's session, organised by IARU Region 1's Youth Committee and the Austrian Amateur Radio Society, OVSV, will be held from the 25th of July until the 1st of August. It's the 14th annual such camp designed to build radio skills, foster international friendships, and ensure a robust future for the next generation of hams. The RSGB has announced that it will be sending three campers, Tom, M1TJM, the 25-year-old team leader, with team members Philip, M7SZW, and Milo, M9ILO, who are 16 and 17, respectively. Last year, the camp was held in August, just outside Paris. This is Jeremy Bucci for NJH.

the world of DX. The Radio Club Dominicano is marking its 100th anniversary with the call sign HI100RDC until the 15th of June. A team of operators will be on the air on 80 through 10 meters using CW, SSB, and the digital modes. The club was founded on June 12, 1926. Olafur TF1OL will be QRV from the island of Boa Vista as D4OL from the 12th through to the 22nd of June. Listen for Olafur on the HF bands, where he will be using FT8 and FT4. Listen for Bo, OX3LX/OZ1DJJ, operating from South Greenland from the 12th through to the 24th of June. Bo will be focusing on 4 meters and 6 meters, but may be found occasionally on HF. Casimir, DL2SBY, is using the call sign 5H1KB until June 12th from Zanzibar Island, IOTA number AF032. He's using CW, SSB, and FT8 on the HF bands and on 6 meters. Listen for John, K9EL, using the call sign FS/K9EL from St. Martin, IOTA number NA105, from the 10th through to the 24th of June. He'll be using CW and FT8 on 80 through 10 meters. When 6 meters is open, you may find him there as well. For QSL information and other operating details, please see each station's page on QRZ.com.

0: The best things to emerge out of the pandemic was proof that the ham radio community had resiliency as a social network. The pandemic has ended, but one social network born during those years of isolation has remained strong. It's called the Eyeball QSO Party, as Kevin Trotman, N5PRE, tells us in this week's final story.
1: It's not a net. It's not a rag shoe. It's not even on the air. The Eyeball QSO Party is a welcoming room on Zoom where hams from different countries simply show up. Once a week, they share their opinions, their experiences, and even images on their computer screens. It could be a view of their treasured vintage rigs, the radio-controlled planes, astronomy gear, or websites about the events in the news. The QSO Party's host, Hugh Owen, KA3TTW, said he created the room during the pandemic to help ease isolation brought on by cancellation of club meetings, hamfests, and even social morning coffees. The concept is simple, he said. People show up. Some are as local as the Washington, D.C. area where Hugh lives. Sometimes they're dropping by from Canada, Luxembourg, Great Britain, and even Argentina. Although getting on the air is why so many hams got their license to begin with, this off-air QSO party still fills a need. Hugh told Newsline, quote, "This does have the big advantage of people being face-to-face and people can share things on their screens," end quote. So every Monday, it happens at 1700 UTC between March 9th and November 2nd, and at 1600 UTC the rest of the year. Best of all, the propagation is never an issue. Everyone gets a 5-9. 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

0: 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For now, with Karen Eve Murray, KD2GUT at the news desk in New York, and our news team worldwide, I'm Jim Dameron, NATMW in Charleston, West Virginia, saying 73. As always, we thank you for listening. Amateur Radio Newsline is copyright 2026. Amateur Radio Newsline retains ownership of its material even when retransmitted elsewhere. All rights are reserved.
1: Includes Amateur Radio Newsline. I hope it was well received by everyone. Pun not intended, but also intended. 4WHF, thank you very much.

0: சரிக்கா நேரம் மாட்டின் குறைக்கிறது.
1: Sounded real good. Sounded good up here, and thanks, thank you for playing that.
0: Yeah, I got a babysitter when I do it, you know, but figured something different, you know, something to listen to besides the cops and the fire department. Now with the cops and the fire department becoming increasingly encrypted, you know, I figure maybe people would appreciate it. I don't know. Haven't got any hate mail yet, so I can't say it's going to be a regular thing, but it's fun for right now, and if I can get it set up to be a regular thing, then maybe it will be, but for now, it's kind of at whim and just trying, you know. So, seems like it's well received at least. But anyway, so far. Thanks, man. KG4WHO.
1: Got a few things out of that. They're having a microwave conference at L3 Harris up in New York. That's pretty interesting. I had to look that up. And also, habitual jamming, other aspects of the hobby I never even considered.

back in during that one, but I didn't quite hear all of it. Apparently, he had a pretty stiff fine and jail time, right? So, I mean, even more reason not to mess around, I guess.

Wouldn't want it to be me. Certainly not. That's why I'm trying to do everything, make sure the IDs work, you know? IDs have been working, get my ID, keep everything on track, you know? Not playing anything that's not sanctioned in some way by amateur radio, common, other places, so I hope it's, you know, there you go. But I've seen the vehicle they use is like a minivan. It's like a minivan with like a snail back on top and pretty sophisticated. At the time they had a laptop. I'm sure now that they have much more sophisticated touchscreen stuff. Probably SDR. Probably have an SDR that's the size of a thumbtack or something mounted on the top there.

I'm sure they got something to find it real quick. The thing is, I mean, jamming's one thing, but malicious jamming, like doing it repeatedly like that guy was pretty intense.

0: he'd have to be a pretty big turd to do something like that. Turd is appropriate word. But yeah, definitely. Hopefully they learn. At 70 years old, I don't suspect it'll be a problem too long.
1: True, imagine being that old going to prison for 7 years. I mean, my goodness.

that they were demented, you know what I mean? And, like, no one's their advocate. I think that, like, somebody would do a competency test on them, but people slip through the cracks. See somebody, like my mom, you know, with the stuff and being like, hey, not knowing. She wasn't real mobile, but I'm just using her as an example because she had dementia and did some strange things from time to time. That's a lot. But anyway, it's like, I could see something like that, but just to do it and knowingly do it, that's pretty, you know, you deserve some penalties for that, because that's pretty disrespectful. All the frequencies of a ham radio operator you can occupy, and you got to do that, and who knows what he was saying or doing. So, it could be pretty bad.

crazy. We don't deal too much with that where I work, but we get more interference, natural phenomenon from like ducting and stuff, you know. Winter time's really bad, but I've had to track anyone down, like it's all in the basement or something, you know.

for the calls, as they said at one time. 3KKG4WHO. I tried to play the news line. I always thought it was interesting, and I didn't know about the other one. They've got other things on here. Echolink doesn't have as many things as it could. Some of this stuff, I agree with Kent. Like, listening to some of these gets a little old. Some of these actors, a little dry, but if they're not connected all the time, maybe I'll do that. I'll connect one a day, a different one, and just each day of the week will be a different one. That might be, I might get some letters then.

I kind of like the fMRI method of how they do it up here. Like, well, maybe not totally like that, because that kicks you after like 2 minutes in activity, but it's like, it's there, it's connected. If you want to connect, or if you're out of town, you need to check into a net or say hi to someone up here, you can. Like having that extension line available.

0: Mike ever get his HT, by the way?
1: I was just curious if he received it.
2: Today, I don't think he did. I don't know. I would assume he'd text me and let me know if he did get it. I haven't heard anything positive or negative on it, so I don't know. I'm leaning towards no, not yet.

I mail him one faster. Get him one, you know. It'll be cool when he gets it on the air. Well, I mean, that is to say, when he... So if, I wonder, like, for instance, well, I guess you really can't do that, but I was thinking, like, so I had a radio, and one of the channels was on GMRS. The channels was on ham radio, kind of like now. I can come in on the link frequency I got and turn everything off. Come in on GMRS and be received, but then if, I don't know if you could... Why don't we link the two exactly? I mean, I kind of defeat the purpose of ham radio, but I guess, but... Ham radio operator would be the main controller. Cross spectrum link. They probably thought about it before, and I'm sure the lawyers have had something to do with it. But, yeah, anyway, that's just me thinking out loud.

I understand what you're saying, but once you change the right word for it, services, once you change radio services, it's a different license, and that's all way above my head. That's the good old folks at the FCC to figure out.

you got 20 megahertz makes the difference. 20, 30 megahertz in difference makes the difference. And maybe some wattage restrictions. Both are federal license issued by the government. One you got to take a test, one you pay for. Some places you got to pay to take the test, exactly. It's a donational kind of thing, but... Anyway. Get it. Yeah, I get it. Two different services.

also interesting too. I don't know if there would, if that would be a violation of Echolink. I think you could do ROIP, like radio IP for like CB radio and GMRS, but I don't think we could use Echolink for that. To figure out another way to pipe that traffic over the internet.

pretty fun being here, doing this. Thankful that I'm allowed to do it. And thankful for you guys for joining with me. Because it's no fun to talk to yourself. Arguments get pretty in-depth.

0: in town chatting it up with you, Daniel. I just got back from Sheets. I had you in the mobile. Sheets is only maybe 0.2 miles away from my house, so if you go get gas, first time filling up, going to the beach, so filled up my gas and putting some few things at the store and just winding down here, getting ready for tomorrow.
1: I can't get enough. It sounds like old times. I'm on Echo Link on the phone right now, but I was thinking about this. You can kind of market this as people that don't have or don't understand radio equipment yet and do have a cell phone and a ham radio license can now at least use the repeater if they chose to. Now that everything works, I think we could probably move everything to 440 machine, maybe. But, yeah, we'll see how it goes. You know, we've gone through the tests, so I gotta run it past everybody to kind of finalize everything. Get a dedicated Not My Stuff going on, which should be easy enough to get a hold of. I looked up signal links and found one for $50 or something on eBay, but I bet if I ask around, somebody's probably got one collecting dust somewhere, so I'll have to start asking now, and I'll donate a HT programmed in, and we'll just stick it at the clubhouse with a mag mount, and it won't eat too much internet running in the background. I think Gary might have even refurbished one of the computers, so I'll ask him about that. If it run Echo Link and nothing else, my computer's got too much crap on it. It slows it down. Its little fan is just going crazy, and I'm surprised it hasn't wet the bed yet, but it's still trooping on, I guess. Back to you.

Yeah, farm deal, Daniel. Yeah, I think we've kind of reached past the planning and early implementation phase and the early beta testing phase. We pretty much know that this is at this point. I mean, you were talking to Christy last night. You had Dan from Virginia check in. You had me check in via RF. This is working, and it's a matter of kind of moving it on to the next phase, more like a phase. Yeah, I understand. Yeah, you got to kind of pass the testing phase at this point.

0: And I can get, if I think about this, this is something that I've wanted to achieve ever since I was a teenager, or at least in the Marine Corps, because I had a ham radio operator, wanted to be able to talk home, and was part of the club then. And we, the closest one was Martinsburg, I think, at the time. But that's been 20 years now. Anyway, we're doing it now. A little late to the party, but late to never. And, you know, I'll start with this, and maybe I can figure it. And maybe somebody says, hey, you know, that's well and good, but I had an idea how we could approve it. And maybe this little aspect of it all grows. So who knows exactly how it's going to turn out. We do have that one radio on the 145.57 packet at the clubhouse that's on. Kind of a similar scenario. But I'm not sure exactly if it would interfere or not. But if it was on 440, it wouldn't. It definitely wouldn't. So there we go. There we go. That's the answer. KG4WHO.
1: Thinking of moving this to the 440 machine, I think that would probably be better, but is that 440 machine linked to the VHF sign? So if they have the net on A2, would I be able to check in still?
0: Well, no, not exactly, but maybe we could think about that. It would be kind of neat to link the two. I don't know why they couldn't be linked together. Probably some stuff that's proprietary, you know, you guys do there. I have to look into that. I probably could set up two nodes, I guess. But, could leave it this one just on A2. I talked about 440 because it never gets used except for the net, but, if depending on what people say, maybe it stays on both. It could be a VHF and a UHF link. How a computer would run two instances. But it could, maybe. Or one could be one place, and one could be another. Or one, I don't know. Anyway, it's the future. And, how it grows from here. I'm hearing you and Dan tonight checking into the net. And Tony running it. Made my day. I say, you guys sounded great. I mean, there was no difference in you two than there was in Nick or me or any of those other fellows. And I was like, I couldn't believe it. It didn't sound digital at all. It didn't sound computer or electronic. It was just, it was like y'all were in a mobile on Bagmound Road. And I was just, I couldn't believe it. It really sounded good. And that made me happy. KG4WHO.
1: Come a long way with this, Daniel. All the way from you checking in, I was talking on the machine up here to this moment. It's come, we've expanded and expanded, and this is what we kind of got ourselves into at this point. I'm laying down on the couch talking into a portal right now in PA. Pretty cool. And then Dan's on the phone somewhere else in Virginia. He might be on a radio list node, I don't know. But pretty cool what we got. I was thinking, I mean, you kind of got the ball in motion. It's up to the club now to decide what direction to go, what's best for the club, and kind of got the kinks worked out with this, and you know the proof of concept's there, but it's kind of up to the club at this point to kind of meander from here.

0: because Tony was doing the net, and I've been listening to the input. 220. And usually it's my radio from here transmitting to the repeater. But sometimes he would come in on Simplex to the HT, lighten it up about half scale on the HT with a rubber duck. And sometimes the repeater would be stronger than him capturing Simplex. So, you know how you got dual receive? Like, sometimes he would capture Simplex first and hold it over the repeater, and then sometimes the repeater would capture it first. It was funny. It was fun to watch it, how he would hit it and then I would hit it. But that's good, because I can send him the list of command codes and he can shut it down if there's a problem.
1: Coming into the receive of the donor radio via Simplex, via the receive frequency. I'm just trying to make sense of this. Well, I guess that would be the transmit of the repeater then.
0: And as I was listening to the input of the repeater, because I was making sure, you know, everything was going smooth, transmitting up to the machine. And I could hear him on the input, like on Simplex. He was really holding it. And that was kind of neat. And I worked him on Simplex, but I didn't know that his signal was such that I could hear him on a HT. And if I can hear him on a HT, then it should be pretty good for him to shoot off a couple codes if he has to. Or wants to.
1: I see what you're saying. Yeah, he must be real close to you then. If you're using the little rubber duck antenna, then he's got to be pretty close to you.

0: I was thinking, I haven't been on the ECR. I haven't listened much to ECR in a while. It'd be interesting if you kind of went to move that donor radio to the club or something, and then you'd get the ECR back on at your house. That'd be cool. Switch between the two.
1: What are you saying now? That on the ham over IP phone, the ECR. But I think I can try to connect it. If I hit tones, I can connect it. I'll have to use your node to test that first. That way, if the ID comes through, it won't matter. You can do the same thing if you had DTMFs on your HD. Steer it. I haven't really had much success steering it, but tried. Thing I thought about is there's another guy in Mount Jackson who's got a repeater. What about linking his and this one and the Martinsburg machine? Call it the Northern Valley Link. I don't know how those other repeater owners would feel about that, and I wouldn't want to necessarily make everybody listen to the same thing across three machines all the time, so that's not really, it was just a thought.
0: Interesting. That would be more of a simulcast mission. Know how you, I mean, it would be linked, it would be backhauled with Echolink, or I guess you could do All-Star, but that part, if you were like mobiling around, to do simulcast, and be a whole different can of worms.
1: One day, I'll sit down and look at a map and see all the nodes I can connect to up and down Route 81. I'll allow that many conferences, you know, from us to Radford, you know, and see if I can get down to Dan, basically where 81 ends. I know it goes a little farther past him in North Carolina, but not much farther before you pick up 77. So, it'd be kind of funny to have like a Shenandoah Valley, Great Valley Link from here all the way up there where it ends.

cool. I mean, you know, after I said you'd have to go simulcast, like, the only reason you would want simulcast is so, like, it would be one frequency. Here, how they do it is one frequency, you know, if you program it one time and you get into, if you travel around the area, you don't have to flip around to the different repeaters and stuff. It's all simulcasted on across like 8 repeaters. It's when you can travel around 30, 40 miles and never have to change the frequency. The only difference with doing that way, you know, you'd have to manually jump the frequency, change the knob to the next repeater.

0: all the 440 machines up and down 81 from here until where it turns up there. You know where 81 ends up north. I think it ends at that junction at the Pennsylvania Turnpike, but I'm sure it probably goes much further than that. Just have it all 81 link. Traffic jams, I'm sure it would get used.
1: Kind of, I don't know if my machine would get into 81 from here. No, I would like to think that in certain parts of 81 out by Carlisle is getting it into, but I haven't tested it, so I don't know for sure. But I think maybe certain parts south towards Carlisle you might be able to get into this. Here at my house.
0: GK, GK for the video. Maybe announce on the SMRA net on Mondays that, or when they do the Elmer net, that you got a note out there. See if Chaz or any of those fellows can hear you. Like checking into that net, and then they didn't have it the after nets last time, so it was kind of abrupt this time, but there was a lot of people checking in.
1: E3K. I think they had 35 check-ins, which is pretty impressive. That's pretty good. I mean, bare minimum these days up here is like in the 30s, maybe. It's a good sign up here. It's a lot of new hams checking in, which is great. But I think that would be a good topic for the mentor net. Maybe check in after the net and just say, hey, something I've been working on is this, and curious if you guys are. I did post it on the groups I own, and I don't know if anyone checks that. Maybe not. It might help to say I have a note, but I don't know if I want to announce it any more than I am now with the RF going out.

just pulled up a Google Earth file of all the Echolink nodes, I guess, that are in the system. I'm about to take a look and see how many we got up and down 81. Oh, yeah. Have me on here. I don't remember if I put my information or not. Zoom into where we are. Here we go. That is, see me exactly. That must be Dulles Airport, maybe? I saw Rousseau's repeater, so that's Berryville.

Okay. Yeah, that's kind of out by Colonial Park. Donia, south of Pacdonia. Yeah, that's on the east shore. I don't know if I'd get into that. Is it a repeater or simplex node?

than V3K. Yeah, in fact, I'm looking at that frequency and I'm thinking that's like the low power, like DVM board low power type mode.

0: some of those guys run amplifiers on that stuff, I think. Teeny, teeny, but put an external antenna on them, you know, and get a couple blocks.
1: According to the ARCC coordination group that I'm under, for this area that I'm in, like anything over 100 milliwatts, this frequency range, and anything under that gets this frequency range. It kind of split it up by power and like outdoor antenna. What I'm doing is dictates this segment of spectrum. So that's why I picked this frequency.

We should conference with him. I'm gonna look it up real quick. And then you can program it in and simulcast around the area.

0: I'll give you guys some chatter. This is KT4UX, and I'm looking for a friend of mine to come over to play some pool tonight. And I like playing pool, and it's like a lot of fun to billiards or whatever you got. But I got a scarlet table. It's red, and so the velvet, it's like all red, and so I don't know. It reminds me of like when we got our blood stripes, on our legs. You know, it's like the Battle of Chapultepec, you know, remember that, Daniel? And so we got our blood stripe on there. I remember getting my blood stripes over.
1: You ought to call Kenan taking you to ping pong. Live right next to him. He gets hot and heavy to that ping pong. I wonder, he keeps getting on me about not seeing him play ping pong, so I gotta make sure I go see him. That's on Thursdays. Same with club meetings, but he goes there pretty regular. I think he goes there every Thursday. On Thursday, I'm gonna have to go see him play ping pong. I think that'd be fun.

Yeah, ping pong's fun, but I don't know. There's a lot of other games I like better, but, you know, it's what it is. It's all good. Doesn't matter. Whatever. It's just fun. It's whatever. I like pinball machines. I really do like pinball machines, and I like playing pool every evening. So even if it's just being by myself, I'll still might play my own game of pool. It's kind of weird, but I do it.

the best thing about playing pool by yourself is that you always win. 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So there's no, like, actual, like, I don't know, any kind of beads you can move, no abacus you can, like, make up to make into a different story that makes into, like, who wins, gets to win this sort of prize or whatever, but I don't know. I guess I get my own prize, and that's clean sheets and go to bed. I don't know. That was mine.

0: 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Hey, I got an aviation question for you guys.
1: Come on with it.
0: Get in the sky and listen to the A-Tube machine and the Simplex node up here at the same time. I don't know how high up you'd need to be, but I think that'd be possible.

0: I'm not sure. I can not say negative Ghost Rider, but I can say it's definitely true and possible. So I don't know. I'm trying to find a friend to get to play the pool table tonight.
1: I've never done ham radio in the air before in an airplane, so I don't have any experience with aviation ham radio. So fine deal on the pool meetup. I'm not too good at pool, but I do like playing it.
0: Yeah, if I'm flying an airplane, there'd be no way I'm going to be thinking about amateur radio at all. I'll be more concerned about flying an airplane than not anything about amateur radio, over.
1: I'd go as a passenger and do ham radio. I don't know. I have a hard enough time doing ham radio in the car sometimes, emerging on 83. Tough enough. I can't imagine flying doing ham radio.
0: I wouldn't recommend it, especially if you're IFR and you do the kind of flights that we do, because it's like you got clearance, you got central, you're talking to people that are, you know, way over you. You're asking for clearance and you're picking up IFR traffic and you're just going to be in the mix of all the people that are up at like 9,000 feet. So, I mean, I wouldn't even think about that. It's like the least of my thoughts at all if for a pilot. So. Yeah. As a passenger, I would do that to you, okay? You know, but once you get over, I don't know, 6,000 feet, you don't get any cell phone traffic or nothing like that. I can't imagine. I don't think any ham radio is going to work over that, over. And it's all bumpy when you're low. I don't like that stuff. I like it when I'm above the, like, 8,000 feet or 9,000 feet.

0: So if they had a call tonight, good talking to y'all. I'm getting paged, and I love it. So, 7-3 for now, and thanks for testing with me, and we'll be catching you later. But I enjoy listening to you. I have the HT on, because control operator and all. KG4WHO. 7-3 for now.
1: Yeah, I'm not too far behind you. I got a few left in me here, and I'm going to wrap it up for the night myself. So, 73, have a good night. We'll catch you tomorrow. I'll pass it over to Nick. Let him tie the ribbon on it.
2: Wow, cool. I got a friend coming over to play pool. I don't know what we're going to do, but anyway, it'll be great. It's neat. I got a pool table that came from a bar, and it's a bar table, but it's, like, got a scarlet table on it, and it's, like, red, and so I was telling you about this earlier, but, yeah, it's really gorgeous, and it's really fun to play with, and, you know, it's really fun to play with people that don't, like, gouge the table or do weird things and stuff like that, but it's kind of neat and stuff like that, so it's really a lot of fun. You know, making good food and stuff like that. So, I don't know what you guys are doing for dinner, but I don't know. It was pork chops last night. I'm probably going to have pork chops again tonight. So, put onion on top, and that's the way it goes. But anyway, I would love to see you guys together over at my house, and we can have a great time. Yeah, even if it was in the summer, or even if it was in the wintertime, it would really be good time. Yeah, I can't wait to see you, Adam. You give me a big bear hug, brother.
1: QSL, Nick, right back at you. Hey, I'm looking here. Berryville is August 2nd. August 2nd, it's a Sunday. So, you can come down, maybe me and Paxton. I don't know if he wants to come down all weekend or not, but cool to come down on a Friday or something. Not the planet. Anyways, Nick, I'm going to jump out of here, too. I'm starting to fade. So, have fun with the pool, meet up, and we'll catch you around NV3K.
2: November Victor's 3 kilo, KT4UX. Thanks, Adam, man. I'd love to see you, dude. That'd be fun. No matter what time of day it is, or what time of year it is, or whatever it is, we'll always see each other. We'll always be friends, and I can't wait to see you anytime we can. We'll catch up to each other, and we'll always have a great conversation every time we see each other. So, great chatting with you. Thank you. Thank you.
1: All right, real fun, Nick. QSL. Always a pleasure talking to you, my friend. Miss you. Nice talking to you more regularly. So, fine deal, Nick. We'll see you. You have a good night. I'm going to jump on out of here. I need to charge up some batteries. This is the last battery for this portable. So, I need to find the charger and get these batteries charged up. Have a good night, and we'll catch you around. Three, my friend.
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1: Little dampish this morning.
2: Did it ever rain last night?
1: Everything I can see is very wet.
2: I think I prevented it from raining here by going out and putting my car windows up.
1: My wipers are on intermittent. I do see a little sunshine in back, so I think whatever it is, it's over, but it must have rained a good bit last night.

0: So I'm sure you saw that Serena won again yesterday.
1: I believe I mentioned in one of my texts that I was rooting for, of course.
0: Well, you also said she dropped out of her doubles match there at the French. I never did hear a follow up on that or what the problem was. She had said she's making a comeback because her daughters are now old enough to watch her play. So, not sure why she hadn't been. Her daughters were there. I saw them in the box.
1: I don't even know who she's married to.
0: A former coach. Probably, maybe still coach. I don't know.
1: Hear Larry again on the early show.
0: Well, QOD's going on the repeater, so if he's on there, it's pretty busy.

south.

0: Well, last year, the dogs will not shut up when I go to the ham shack.
1: I don't remember you doing it last year.
0: Well, the dogs don't like it any time I go to the ham shack, but I believe I know I had a bunch of contacts last year. I think most of them were here, but anyway. Well, it's raining in Hagerstown.
1: Hope it doesn't hurt the rhubarb.
0: Yeah, one big difference between the old rig and the new rig here. The old rig, you know, the faceplate snaps right onto the main unit here. And the new rig will not do that.
1: How does it attach?
0: With a 4-meter cable. 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
1: So it never actually attaches to the main unit, ever.
0: Only with a 4-meter cable, of which I have two, actually, but, you know.
1: Well, that's good, because they're not cheap, as you probably are aware. All right, I'm ensconced. Let me get inside. K4Q, U-Mobile.
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0: N8RAT, KG4HOT. N8RAT. Alright, yeah, I got to get the wagon wheels rolling here. Whereabouts are you?
1: Just crossed into Stafford County.
0: Alright. Well, you're clipping them off there. Man, six is good this morning. Nice and quiet. Good signals. So, yeah, looks like it's off to another good day again. But, yeah, I got to roll out of here. So, yeah, I'll guess catch you around somewhere. Hope you have a marvelous day today.
1: Yeah, you too. Where are you off to today?
0: Headed off to Luray. Today and tomorrow is out to Luray. So, yeah, I got to get pedaling here. I got to go stop, get some of this free gas out here along the interstate. Fill up and then keep rolling.
1: Yeah, roger, roger. So, did you close the deal on that 7610 with your buddy?
0: No, I didn't. It's a temptation, but, man, I don't know. You know what? As time moves along, there's going to be other ones. And, gee, I don't know. You know, here's the thing, Rod. I mean, I'm seeing 7300s all over the place. Well, that might be a little bit of an exaggeration, but there's 7300s, you know, first generations for sale. And it's like, well, shoot, I could stack two 7300s and basically have the same thing. So, I don't know. It's, yeah, as time moves on, I think before I get too deeply involved in making acquisitions, before I get the new shack built, let me just stick with what I got until I get the new shack built, and then we'll go from there.
1: Yep, I understand. Although the receiver in the 7610 is noticeably better than the 7300. It's got a lot of nice features that the 7300 does not have, but that's okay. I'm seeing some of the first generation 7300s out there now going for high 600s.
0: Yeah, I'm seeing a lot of folks wanting more, obviously. But, yeah, here's the other thing, too, and this is what I was thinking about that I would confirm. I need to reach out to my buddy over in Palmyra. And I think he's got a 7610, I believe. And he's just all about the Anon. And there's going to come a point where he's going to sell that 7610. So if I'm standing in line, if I go ahead and let him know right now, hey, when you're ready to move it, you know, reach out to me first, then I think I probably still stand to get a good deal there as well.
1: Yeah, I'm seeing those go for, I don't know, I think the lowest I've seen has been like 2,200, somewhere in there, but they seem to be averaging around 25.
0: Well, and I've got a guy over in the valley that's got one, still got the plastic on the face. He's, you know, he just, again, he moved to digital, you know, software-defined radios and just hasn't really used it. And he's, you know, I could get that one for 25, which, you know, is a good price.
1: Yep, that's a decent price. New with the, I guess it's the, I don't want to call it the next generation, but they made some modifications to it because of parts availability. And I think they're calling it the version 32 now. Anyway, I think those things are going new. They're going around $3,900, $4,000, roughly.
0: Yeah. Yeah, I think for what I do, Rod, seriously, for what I do, I can make up for it in many other facets. So, yeah, I've got lots of options there. So, anyway, all right, I got to roll, buddy. I'll catch you a little later. Have a safe travel. KG482T.
1: All right. Yeah, I'm going to be dropping off the face of the earth here shortly with this machine. So we'll catch up to you later. KG4HOT at 8RAT73.

0: 4QUKAGUN. GUN from 4QU Mobile. Good morning.
1: Morning. You got a good signal. Did you change something?
0: Yeah, I changed vehicles. I'm in Tahoe this morning, so it's an ICOM 706. Probably about 30 watts instead of 5 watts.
1: Okay, 5, 10. Yeah, you're stronger than Ken is now, so he got him beat. But yeah, that's really good.
0: Yeah, plus it's a lot more sheet metal beneath the magma.
1: Yeah, well, good. 6 meters has been crazy, and unfortunately at the moment I don't have an antenna up and it's killing me. Man, it's one of the better openings I've ever seen.
0: I'm sorry, which band you talking?
1: 6 meters.
0: Okay. Well, my hex beam is okay on 6. Maybe I'll give that a try this morning.
1: Yeah, it's into Europe and South America. It was out to California and all up in the mid or upper northwest, and it's impressive. I mean, it's really, really rocking.
0: I've been a ham since 1967. I don't think I've ever made a contact on 6 meters.
1: Wow, that's amazing. That was one of the first bands, well, not one of the first bands, but I jumped on it pretty heavy years ago. I got 49 states, could never get a Y, heard it, and I couldn't get to them. Too much of a pileup. These days it'd be easy because it's digital and it's not really such a thing as a pileup. You just wait your turn.
0: I guess that's the fact that I didn't have a rig that had 6 meters, and I didn't have an antenna that covered 6 meters, but time to give it a try.
1: Yeah, you should. Highly recommend it. It's really neat. I mean, it's just, you go from this back to zero, but depending on the activity in the atmosphere. But yeah, I've even worked Japan on 6 meters before. It's just incredible how 50 megahertz bounces around.

0: I just really need to do some antenna projects, and I got them all lined up, and I know what I want to do, but 20 years ago, I'd have had them all done in like 3 weekends. Nowadays, I find excuses to not do it because it's just so much work, and I don't know. It's kind of a shame.
1: Did my first ever tower project about 4 years ago. And that was hard work. I did have some help. But it's up now, and everything seems to be working, so very much goes into it.
0: Yeah, I need to put up, I got a nice tower, but I need to put up a tower for H, like an X beam or something. Do you have it tilt over or crank up or anything?
1: Yeah, it's hinged at the base. And if I find a magical spot over the step ladder to keep it crushed in my X-beam.
0: Yeah. Who made it? What type is it?
1: 25. I've got 4 sections up. So with the mass, the X-beam is probably about there.
0: So you can put a rope on it and put your beam on it and then put it, get it to go up. You can fold it up or hinge it up.
1: I think I could do it with a rope. I have a steel cable on it and a pulley system, and I attach it to my my tractor and either pull it up or let it down with it attached to the tractor.
0: Yeah, well, I got the tractor, so that's what I was, yeah, okay, that's probably what I'm going to do then, because I'm not going to do much, my climbing days are coming to a halt pretty quick here, and that would be great, yeah, I'm going to work on that.

0: K4QU, have a good day.
1: Yeah, same here. We got a little bit of rain. I think it's wet, but everything, I think it's going to clear out here a little bit today. And not, they might do it on and off. But anyway, all right, have a good day. KJUN.

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1: 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Good morning, Greg.
0: Good morning. Seems like I hear you on this channel at this time, on this day, pretty frequently.
1: Yeah, I'm up at the ELC right now. I left a little early so I could get breakfast. But it's going to be a beautiful day by the looks of it.
0: Yeah. All right. Well, I'm just making my way out of my neighborhood, so probably about 12 or 13 minutes for me. So, see you shortly. KW6GB.
1: I'm not going anywhere. Be careful. 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
1: Good, bud, and you?
0: I'm doing pretty well myself, all things considered, and not a whole lot new, so just I'm running a little late. I'm picking up that kid, Matthew. I'm on my way to pick him up and then on to the EOC. I'm just passing the hospital right now. Over.
1: Roger. Well, you be careful coming in.
0: You too. Are you on your way to the EOC?
1: No, I got here a little early. I left this morning so I could get breakfast.
0: Oh, I got you. Okay. Sounds like a plan. So, I'm going to miss the hospital today, so, and I'm going to miss the next couple of weeks. My my wife is having surgery. She's having cataract surgery next week, and I'm not going to leave her alone with all the eye drops, and it's a fairly complicated process you got to go through, and as much as I hate to say it, she confuses easily, so I got to help her out. Over.
1: Yeah, I've been through it. I had one done. The other one's not ready yet, but once it's done and it's over with, it helps.
0: Oh, yeah, I had it done, maybe 8 years ago, and boy, it was a major difference. The major thing that I saw was that I could drive at night again. Over.
1: Yeah, it helps. I don't know how long before they'll do the other one, but I got another problem with that. I got my tear ducts are blocked and it keeps watering, so they're gonna have to do something there eventually.
0: I don't know if my tear ducts are blocked, but I've got droopy eyelids, which causes dry eye, and the doctor says it's counterintuitive, but the dry eye causes my tears to water all the time. Over.
1: Yeah, some of it's allergies, but like the doctor said, this one eye, the tear ducts are blocked.
0: Well, that doesn't sound like it's a whole lot of fun.
1: No. I carry eye drops in the car, and I get them in the house, all over the place, so I can use them.
0: Well, at least you've got some kind of relief for it, so I guess that's better than nothing. So back to you.
1: Well, I find it's not doing too much, but if I don't use it at night, it dries up and my eyelid sticks.
0: Oh my gosh! Yeah, sometimes I wake up in the morning with that same thing. I have to kind of sometimes a little bit of trouble getting my eyes open. Over.
1: Oh, I have trouble getting my eyes open every morning.
0: Well, I feel for you. I sure do. Well, that's what happens when you get older. Are you eligible for Medicare?
1: Say that again.
0: Are you eligible for Medicare?
1: I've had it for years now.
0: Okay, because I thought once one eye was qualified for cataracts, Medicare allowed both of them.
1: Yeah, my cataracts followed because I had a torn retina, and they had to fix that. And once that healed up, like the doctor said, that the cataracts is going to progress quickly, and it did. So that was covered by that.
0: I gotcha. Okay, well, hey, I'm pulling up to Matthew's house right now, so let me sign off here, and I'll, so if you're not heading to the EOC, I probably won't see you for a couple of weeks. Over.
1: No, I'm at the EOC now. I've been here for a while, so I'll see you when you get here.
0: Okay, I misunderstood what you were saying, so I'll see you when I get there, probably about another 10 minutes or so. Over. E4YN, clear and monitor.

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This is KC2EFA. Someone has their radio set up on crossband repeat with the 147.09 repeater and the 447.975 repeater. And this is causing some issues as far as interference is concerned. This is KC2EFA.

Fay, yeah. Crespian repeat is still established between the 147.09 repeater and the 447.975 repeater.

0: 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Reflector. I'm driving. You were around yet or not?
1: WHO into ZWR.
0: Good afternoon, Dan. Going well. Wanted to thank you for coming in and checking into our net. Cool to have you check into the net yesterday, so thanks for playing along.
1: It was cutting in and out. Is that a club meeting that you have, or is that a weekly emergency preparative net, or is it both? And I'm going to get a new tongue in a minute.
0: It's the Shenandoah Valley Emergency Net. Shenandoah Valley, and what's your radio? The emergencies. It's from a time away. I don't know because I wasn't alive, but a time of civil defense. Valley Amateur Radio Club was founded in 1947. Group of enthusiasts, former military, and other prominent individuals of the neighborhood or town or area. So, how that growed, time when those things were common. Thank you.
1: No, it's ID. Yeah, that's what I thought. I just wasn't sure. But you had a pretty good turnout. You know, I thought it was a pretty good turnout. A lot of different people. I know I was coming in via Echolink. I'm assuming you have people just coming straight in into the repeater. You know, just traditionally via a handheld or base station. Is that correct?

0: Valley Emergency Net. I had an R in there. First time in the net's history that echoing stations have checked in. Sounded like locals, both of you, so. Exciting. Tony, call him Tony number two, because he came after Tony number one. That last night, which he doesn't usually run the net, so it was two treats. Him running the net and you guys checking in.
1: Good. I'm going to put it on my calendar for 7 o'clock if I can make it. Almost missed it last night because of my patient, but I'm going to put it on my calendar and check in. I doubt very much I could hit that. I mean, if you had that up and running 100%, I doubt, and I think you would agree, I don't think I could hit that repeater just via handheld or, via handheld because I don't have a base station or an exterior antenna. Statement, because you're quite a distance away.
0: And yeah, it would take a lot. You might be able to get on some VHF ducting days. And now VHF is open, so you know, maybe you should take you got a handheld, just scan through, see what you hear, because VHF's been open, but take a lot. It would take a lot. I looked down there near you, and I found an Echolink. Didn't have much information on it. Take a screenshot of it. Took a screenshot of it. I did. Nope. The power went out this morning. I didn't. Anyway. One of those things where it was something that I hadn't usually multiple things at once here.
1: Spook here was one of the first things I did was look for local clubs, local repeaters in the area. And there are a few. And I have tuned into a couple of nets, but there's not a lot of activity. Most of the repeaters are quite silent. And I didn't think I'd be able to hit up where you are, but that's okay. I'm gonna come in via. I've got Echolink and an All Star node, so I can come in via Echolink. But I enjoyed it. I enjoyed it meeting the people and participating a little bit. Hey, I wanted to ask you, we're getting some severe thunderstorms here. You have activity where you are?
0: ZWR, KG4WHO. I have the ECR on Echolink conferenced in to the node. So like last night, you're coming through the repeater again with me. I'm actually coming in on ham over IP phone, the kitchen, and they're coming into the repeater. Let me backtrack. We are both going out of the local repeater right now via the East Coast reflector. You're coming in via your node. I'm coming in via ham over IP phone into my Echolink, going into the repeater. So, in a sense, you're hitting the repeater right now. I have Echolink in listen-only mode. And I forgot the link in Pennsylvania, so we're also coming out near Hershey Park, Pennsylvania, in Camp Hill, for a few miles there. So, we're connected. And it's kind of fun to think about. I'm excited. I'm so scatterbrained. But to answer your question, it hasn't begun to rain, or it is just now beginning to rain. It is beginning to rain as I look outside. It wasn't raining when I looked outside when you asked, but now it is very much raining. Heavily at the moment. Back to you.
1: worse by you than it is by us, but it's heading this way because we just had some large thunder clouds. Well, yeah, I know you had to jump through some hoops to get that thing working last night. Well, not get it working, but I could get in, other people could get in via Echo Links. I know you have a setup going on down there. I appreciate you inviting me, and I appreciate sitting in and, like I said, meeting the people and speaking to them. Make it on Wednesday. It's just about 30 minutes, so it's not, you know, it's not an awful long time. But I did enjoy speaking to those people and meeting those people. And it's good to know that there's something local, you know, fairly local in case.

0: retrospectively. Turn that down. That's the receiver. You're not that far away. You're about, let's see, from us to Blacksburg, down 81, which is no real ride at all, considering it's just a straight line. About out to get to Blacksburg, 3.5. Being in Radford, you're probably about 4 or so. I'll have to look it up, the exact mileage between me and you. Realistically, you know, when your wife feels better and you guys can, is that hail? I might have heard some hail. Putting it down. I do not hear any thunder at the moment. Typically speaking, for a day trip to sightseeing, it wouldn't be, or a weekend getaway, exactly unheard of to come up for the day. Do you?
1: No, it's not that far. 81's not that far away. I looked it up. It's about 3 hours, I guess, depending upon traffic up 81. I'm only a couple of miles from that highway. So, no, that wouldn't be a bad trip at all. Once she gets a little bit better and can stand on her own, I may make a day trip up there. We could have some lunch and shoot the breeze for a little while.

0: Valley, as you know, is one of the most scenic places in the state, I guess. Line Drive on the way up, where it ends down there, but on the way up. Well then, it runs the whole way. Wanted to go in here and tell you thanks for stopping by and did that testing with me last night. It sounded good. Enjoyed it. Hope you're doing well. Hope your wife's doing a little better today, though. I heard you took her to physical therapy, so I'm sure. Tomorrow will be a better day. You?
1: It wasn't my note ID. Yeah, she is. Every day's a little bit better. We have a little bit of a setback, and then we move forward. We have a little bit of a setback, and we move forward. Not the first person to go through this, and I've known people that had this done 20 years ago, and it was a lot different the way they, you know, used to have to stay over at least one night. I know somebody who stayed over two nights in the hospital. So the advancements that they've made are fantastic. But, you know, when it's a loved one, it always, when seeing them hurt, I would rather go through it myself than have her go through it. But we're working through it together. I appreciate everybody's concern. There's a lot of people on UCR that I got to shut up about it a little bit. But everybody has been really great about it, offering, you know, what they've been through. And so that helps a lot, and I've been reporting that to her. So that lifts her spirits a lot. And I told her when she came out of therapy, I was talking to Vicki, and, you know, when I spoke to my wife about it, it lifted her spirits up a lot. So that does mean a lot. And I do appreciate you inviting me for last night. And if I can on Wednesdays, I'm going to attend. All right. I don't want to hold it, Daniel. I heard you out there. We just finished lunch. I need to get her settled in. So I'll say 73s to you. KQ4WHO 73s from N2ZWR. I'll be clear on your final, my friend.
0: I really enjoy talking to you, Dan, especially since you're neighbors with me, in a small, big way. Starting thought, I know we don't like pain pills. I don't really want to take them either. I didn't really have to take them. I didn't really want them that, but I was like, I need them. But one parting thought would be honeybee stings. This is in some people for arthritis and pain management use honeybee stings. The honeybees on the affected area and sting creates bee sting, which creates inflammation, which releases endorphins. Between the endorphins and the inflammation, pain of things overridden and dissipate. So, out there is a thing, but for a knee replacement, I would imagine, when, you know, when things kind of get healed up and is needed, if the person's of an open mind, having been stung by honeybees multiple times now, be worth a shot, because I've been stung a few times in the hands. I don't necessarily say that my hands don't feel better afterward. There you go. Have a great day. N2ZWR, KG4WHO, 73 for now, and have a wonderful day.
1: No, I've never heard of that before, but I will mention it, and I'm sure she'll do her due diligence on it. Appreciate it, 73s, N2ZWHO.

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0: 7-3, thanks for the contact. PTN, go ahead.

Okay. I got a couple people calling me, but I'll get back with you. Thought it did. Go ahead. I'll try to answer it real quick. No, I don't, but it's been through some pretty rough wind and still there. No problem, and I'm not going to make the meeting tonight. CQ Soda, NHJEP calling CQ Soda from Mill Mountain.

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November 8, Juliet Echo Papa. I'm on Mill Mountain. It's kind of on the West Virginia border along Hardy County, Shenandoah County line. Yeah, I'm doing okay. I just got up here. I had an opportunity to bring the gator up here on this mountain. We got a horse event this week, and we're putting up a mesh-tastic node to help track the horses.

Sounds good. Okay. I just need one more, and then I'm gonna get this buggy turned around and headed back to the truck.

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No, I got half a tank. I got enough to get back to the truck. Don't forget to tell your sister the horse race starts tomorrow.

All right, well, I'll be up there Thursday, Friday, and Saturday this week. 3, NHJET. 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

Okay, you're 5 down in West Virginia. Over. Yeah, I'm in Bunker Hill, which is near, well, I'm 8 miles north of Winchester, Virginia, so I'm not as far away as you think, but good signal. Have fun. KGON.

Is this repeater in use? This is AG4SO. 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This is Steve, Alpha Golf 4, Sierra Oscar. Net control for this session. The net meets on Wednesday evenings at this time. 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Anyone with announcements or bulletins, please call.

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2: 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Good evening, Steve. Kent, Shenandoah Farms, HT.
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3: Here is Kilowatt 3, Sierra, Uniform, India, Barry in Jefferson County, West Virginia.
0: All right, let's go through what we have right now. I have Kilo Golf 4, Victor X-Ray Juliet. Good evening, Randy. I have Kilo 4, Fox Juliet, Quebec, Kent. Kilo 4, Bravo Delta Delta, Tony. And K3, SUI, Barry. Anyone else? Questions heard. Okay, I guess we'll go straight to comments tonight. We already mentioned in the other session that we're working on the link between the two repeaters, the 5 gigahertz to tie the two together. That's ongoing, making some slow progress, but we're getting there. I mentioned earlier about the kind of day I've had with the radios up on the site and a couple other things. And while we were on break between the two repeaters, I had alarms started popping in on my ADS-B receiver, indicating undervoltage detected. So rebooted everything, resuited everything, and still got it. Up's test's fine, and it says it's 120 volts, so I guess it's the wall wart for that thing. It's a little wall wart that goes to a little USB mini C there, so I'll have to dig around after the net and see if I've got a spare one, see if that does it. Just one of those days, technology doesn't like me, har-har. Okay, let's start at the top here. KG4VXJ. Good evening, Randy. Good to hear you.
1: Good evening, Steve, and greetings to the net this evening. Pretty good. Enjoying a delicious, wonderful weather and doing a bit of gardening. I think that I'm much more successful with weeds so far, but we are getting some progress. KG4VXJ.
0: Roger that. I've got a fire bed I'm fighting weeds in, and I think I'm losing. So, but at least the yard's in good shape. It's just that one fire bed across the front of the house there. So it seems like a never-ending challenge to homeowners. Let's turn now to Kent, KFR4FJQ stroke portable. Go ahead.
2: Yeah, good evening, Steve, and everybody on the net. KFR4FJQ, Kent here. Picked up a new antenna. Have yet to install it. I've got a 20-meter Moonraker. I'm doing a dipole, horizontal dipole, as opposed to inverted B. And hopefully when I start feeling better, I'll get this thing set up the soonest and see if there's a big difference. I'm going to orient the ends north to south. My inverted B 10-meter antenna is east to west. So we'll see how this does. Finally got my backhoe up and running. I'm not a hydraulics guy, but I finally combed through all this stuff and got my hydraulics working. Still trying to dig up tree stumps here on the property and burn them out. Yeah, we got a lot of rain here today. It was almost it was like somebody just took a bucket and just dumped it out here. And, yeah, finishing up from a good week, beach camping down in South Core Island, North Carolina. If you guys haven't been out there and you really want to try some good beach camping, you're on your own. It's completely primitive, but brought it the HF radio and got on the Kentucky QSO and got on some POTA, and as well as talking to a couple of battleships in the area. Other than that, hope everybody's doing well. I'm going to get medicated here and get to bed, so this is KR4FJQ 73, you guys.
0: Roger that. Sounds like you had a great time there, and yeah, good memories as a young man out on the beach camping there. The fish weren't biting. We'd go exploring, or four ham radio for me. I'd like to have had it back on those days. That would have been awful, awesome there with the salt water right there. So glad you made it back safe, my friend. Let's go now to Tony, Kilo 4 Bravo Delta Delta.
4: Well, I don't know if any of you guys ever heard of the Stryker 955 HPC Plus radio. It is a 10-meter radio that's got 11 meters in it. It's kind of hot-rodded up in amps, and I picked up one. I'm going to actually go get it tomorrow, but it was a deal that I could not pass up. I think it puts out about 160 watts on 10 meters, so it's kind of a hot-rodded up 10-meter radio.
0: That sounds like a trucker special there, but yeah, sounds like a nice deal. 10 meters gets some nice openings this time of year, so you might watch for it.
4: Yeah, I'm going to work on a 10-meter vertical here antenna here in a couple days whenever I get the opportunity, and maybe see what I can do with it, just playing around with antennas.
0: Roger that. Let us know how you do with it there, my friend. Let's go now to Barry, K3SUI. Go ahead.
3: Okay, real fine. We'll say hello to everyone on the net that we didn't say hello to on the last net. And Ken, okay, on going to a dipole from an inverted V. Well, that'll give you a better low-angle radiation. The inverted V kind of like pushes a lot of your signal vertically. And the dipole kind of does away with a little bit of that. By the way, north and south will give you a good shot toward Australia and South Africa. If you ever want an azimuth mount or azimuth map, in other words, if you want a map of the world centered on your QTH, you type in your grid address at this. The website is nsnovembersugar6tango.net. ns6t.net. You type in your grid, and he will print out a world azimuth map centered on your grid. And it's interesting to see how things sit in relation. Everyone thinks Europe's to our east. No, not really. Europe is actually 25 degrees to 30 degrees off of due north. So, yeah, it's good to have one of those things around to see what's going on. Okay, on the yards and everything, I tell you what I did is I finally got tired of how crappy my yard looks, so I got True Green in to try and make the thing look better. It was just getting worse and worse and worse every year. I don't have a lot of soil on the ground. And I thought, well, when I was in Pennsylvania, it was Kemlon then, and Kemlon, they grew grass on rocks, because I had, my backyard was pretty much rocks, and they grew grass on it. So I called those guys up. They've given two treatments to my yard, and man, the thing's like all dirt. It's killed all the weeds, and there's hardly anything left. So I guess I'll have to get some reseeding going on there to get some green back into my yard. That's about it, guys. K3SUI.
0: I can understand your side there, Barry. I had to get a commercial outfit in here to control the weeds for me. One of my neighbors right next door and then one behind him, one house over. Neither one of them know how to do anything on a lawn other than cut it maybe once every 6 or 8 weeks. And you can imagine all the weeds that all the neighbors are getting, red sorrel and dandelions, all that good stuff. So I got a company in here to get it under control for me at least. So it may be brown at times, but no weeds there. One other comment, guys. If anybody that you know is looking to study for the general class license, I've got two brand new manuals unopened. ARLs here. They go for about $33, and I'm looking to pass them on to somebody here. And, a little small donation to recover some of my costs would be fine. I'm not asking the full amount, but if you know of anybody interested in a manual to be studying with, let me know, please. Left over from a general class we did earlier this year. Let's do a last call for any stations anywhere who might be looking to join us. Please do so at this time.
5: Kilo Golf 4 Bravo India Romeo. Name is Dave. And I'm mobile and just outside Stephen City. Hello, Steve.
0: Recognize KG4BIR stroke mobile. Good evening, Dave. Comments, please.
5: Well, good evening to you and Annette. I'm actually just leaving Walmart over here to get some of my 5-gallon water jugs refilled. And I was dialing around to see if I was going to listen to the MVTN, and I heard this net being called on 210, so I figured I'd listen in. I realized it was your net. I said, oh, I gotta stop it and say hi to Steve. But, yeah, just on the way home here, prepping for our second big camping trip of the summer. Taking the grandkids up to Pennsylvania on Friday for about a week. And got a couple of campgrounds, a couple of amusement parks and so forth that we're hopefully going to excite them with. They're 7 and 5, so they're really, we enjoy taking them because they're good boys. So that's what we're doing here, getting everything prepped up. And, of course, I got to go back to the office tomorrow to work and then home on, or off on Friday, and away we go. Good to hear you, Steve, and everyone else on the net. 73 KT4BIR Mobile, back to net.
0: Good to hear you as well, Dave, and sounds like you and Don are really making the most out of that camper there. Glad to hear it there. I've been following some of your exploits there on social media, so definitely enjoy yourself on the trip there. This is North Mountain Communications Net. Anyone at this time, anywhere who care to join us, please call. Last call. Station's heard. We'll go ahead and close the net then at 45 after. I'd like to thank everyone who joined me tonight, and I'd like to thank K4QJZ for use of this machine. We'll meet again next Wednesday night. Same repeaters, same times. Say G4SL, wishing everyone a safe evening as we return the repeater to other imageries.
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0: KG4BIR, G4SO, go ahead, Dave.
5: Yeah, I don't know, obviously you don't get on this net very often, but I would like to tell you that part of field day on the 27th of June, coming up here in just a couple of weeks, our club is going to be running their station from the clubhouse, but this year, in addition to that, we will be standing up a go-to station, a get-on-the-air station. I've actually extended an invite to the local Shenandoah Area Council, Scout Council. Any scouts who are interested in coming and getting on the radio. The go-to station cannot be at the same location as your regular field day station, so the club has rented a pavilion at the Clark County Fairgrounds, which is where they often sometimes do field day. I just wanted to put that out in case anyone's interested in you know, if you know anybody that is interested in learning more about ham radio. We're not going to be contesting. That's the club doing that. Ours is strictly get on the air, and hopefully we'll have a few scouts come out and participate. But that's the 27th of June, and I think things get going about 2 o'clock, 1400 local. So if I think about it, I'll come back down here, the week of, and give another announcement, but no guarantees. Thanks, Steve. KG4BIR Mobile.
0: No problem, Dave. I appreciate the knowledge. I'll spread the word around young men in my church as well there, and see if I can get anybody out of there to come out your way as well.
5: Thank you, my friend. Hi to Diane and Barbara. Catch you later. In the driveway, KG4BIR Mobile's clear.
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0: Good evening. This is K3MMM. I'll be net control for the four states net coming up in a few minutes, and I'm here to take early check-ins. Anybody want to check in early, please state your call sign and name slowly, please.
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3: Uniform, repeat. Going. Off rail, stay next.
0: Got a double there. I got Mike, KB7THL, and Uniform, Quebec was the last part of it. And you're very noisy, but I got a lot of it. And so that's Donnie and Hancock. And Donnie, did you say in and out? I didn't quite hear you. Come again. In and out. Anybody else? Early check-in for the Four States Net. Come out.
4: November 3, Hotel Juliet Bravo.
0: Had another double there. November 3, Hotel Juliet Bravo won the game, but there was somebody at the same time. Call now.
4: JB, I just want to check in and out tonight. I have other things going on.
0: All right, got you in and out. And let me find you. HJB, that's Greg in Hagerstown. Got you in and out, Greg. Thanks for stopping by. Hope you hang out for a little while. This is K3MMM for the 46th Net. Any other early check-ins? Call now.
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6: 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Check me in and out, but I'll be listening.
0: I'm sorry, I stepped on that last caller. In Chambersburg is what I got before when I realized I stepped on you. Call again, please.
6: Whiskey Bravo 3, Juliet, Papa Zulu.
0: Whiskey Bravo 3, Juliet, Papa Zulu, and Chambersburg, and I think you said in and out. Is that correct?
6: In and out, and I will be listening.
0: Excellent. Well, it's always good when people listen. I appreciate that. But I appreciate you checking in just so we know that you're there. Anybody else? Call now.

0: people are getting their radios turned up and whatnot. Mike, KB7THL, I see you're on the back end with me. And actually, I'm wondering if Peter, W3LAX, are you on with us yet?
1: Yeah, I'm here. I'm working with the computer here trying to get the Google, whatever you call it, up. I'm logging into Google right now.
0: All right, yeah, I just wanted to touch base with you and have you follow along as best you can. So when you get that, give a call out, will you? And in the meantime, this is K3MMM, taking early check-ins for the 4 States Net. Call now.

0: 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Anybody want to check in early? State your call sign and name, please.
1: K3PAM, I'll be in and out, please, Mike.
0: I have K3PAM in and out. Thanks, Pam. Thanks for stopping by. And are you going to be listening for us anyway?
1: Yeah, I will be if my antenna behaves. Have a good evening, Mike.
0: All right, again, thanks. Yeah, you're a little scratchy, a little noisy in the repeater, but you're perfectly copyable. But thanks for hanging around. Anybody else? Early check-ins for the Four States Net. Call now.
2: W3YGC, good evening, Mike. Check the in and out, please.
0: Stan, it's always good to hear you. It really is. I just really enjoy the fact that you always come and visit us. You're pretty much, you're very consistent with in and out, but you know what? That is okay. It's we get to count you as in, and we know that you're around, so thanks for that. Anybody else? Call now.
3: Yeah, this is N3DRL. I'm here. I'll be in, and I'll be walking around with an HT. Hopefully, it'll be strong enough. Seems like all the things are a little scratchy tonight. I hope we haven't had any wind damage or storm damage to the tower or the antenna. But get a report from everyone else. It seems like it's a little scratchy this evening. N3DRL.
0: I have a couple of people have been scratchy, but you are golden. You are just as good as it gets, Dave. So thanks, and actually, are you? That wasn't the handy talkie, I assume. Over.
4: Oh, this is the handy talkie. I wanted to check it for the first time.
0: Yeah, hand talking is pretty rough. You didn't totally hold it. I got you for the most part, but that's kind of rough copy. Over.
4: Hey, bye.
3: That's what I meant. Usually with the HD sitting near the house, I can hear everybody, you know, full quiety and clear. And it just seems like it's just maybe like maybe. Could be something as simple as the trees are blooming, you know? Sometimes that's all it takes, so maybe that's it. N3DRL.
0: I expect the trees in full leaf with a little bit of moisture on them because we had some good rain today. That's probably the combination that's going to get us. But thanks, Dave, for checking in, and hopefully you'll be able to hear us a little bit, and maybe when it's your turn to talk, come back to the big radio. This is K3MMM. I'm taking I'm not taking early check-ins anymore because it's time. I don't want this page. I want this one. So here we go, calling the Four States Net. This is K3MMM. I am the net control station for the Four States Net, which will be conducted next on this frequency. Before I begin, does anyone have a priority need for the repeater? If so, please call now. Nothing heard. Good evening, it's 8 o'clock on a Wednesday, and it's time for the Four States Net. My name is Mike. My call sign is Kilo 3, Mike. And I am located about 1 mile west of the square in Emmitsburg in the foothills of the Catoctin Mountains. Tonight I'm your controller. The Four States Net is sanctioned by the Antietam Radio Association and uses the 14709 repeater located on Mount Kirok in Cascade, Maryland. The repeater requires a TL tone of 100 hertz. The Four States Net is open to all licensed amateurs. 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
0: That way we all know what repeater we're on. And so now it's time for check-ins, and I'm going to click over here, and I'm going to do the roll call. Stand by quick a moment. So this evening, we're starting with West Virginia, then we'll do Maryland, then Pennsylvania, and Virginia. So on with the roll call. First up is Don, 88 PC Don. excuse me, K2LN, Justin?